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Nobody loves Delvin. Take Me to the River. My friend Bubba Snow just loved Delvin, and he introduced me to Delvin years and years ago. Of course, we lost Bubba about a year ago. Served with Bubba in the State House, and he was quite a guy. And he's a guy who started the movement to make shagging the state dance, and I was happy to be able to be a part of that process and help him get it passed. So so much for Bubba Snow and his work as a House member for the betterment of South Carolina. 15 it is, back at the 8 o'clock hour from Jewelry Wholesale. Hello once again to everybody over there in Lee County tonight, listening down in Dorchester County. I want to say a good big hello tonight to my friend Jack the Tiger. he's quite a guy, I tell you what. Jack, I hope you are having a wonderful evening. And let's see, I want to talk about Salina Auction again. Tomorrow morning at 11 o'clock, it's going to kick off in the field talking to Troy. You know, Troy, of course, I told you, he is the best auctioneer that I have ever heard. And I've heard a lot of him. He is he's not one of the best, but he's the best I've ever heard. But anyhow, he's going to be kicking off the big auction tomorrow at 11 o'clock in the field. He said, Grady, we've got a lot of merchandise to sell, and they're going to be kicking it off in the field at 11. They have three or four rows outside. Then they'll go inside. He told me they had every table full of merchandise for tomorrow's sale. So that'll be another big sale. And then they go into the furniture in the back. He says the barn is full of furniture also. So if you want to go to an auction and pick up some good deals and and hear a great auctioneer, you check him out there. That's Troy Stinkle. I've been knowing Troy since he was walking around at the auction in training pants. If you see Troy, you might want to mention that to him. That's the guys over there at Salina Auction, Highway 401. That's in Darlington. 17, now back of the 8 o'clock hour. So good to have you along tonight. Once again, hello to Levi and Sterling tonight. We played a song for them. Kathy and Randy in Timmonsville, Frank McKeel, Brian Kennedy, Tony Howell, and Lance and Kim Funderburg played a song for them. So if Miss Vermel Gillette is still listening, Miss Vermel, we hope you enjoyed your song. Hey, here's the late, great General Johnson. Hey, Jack, down there in St. George tonight. For you, big man, Jack the Tiger.

Okay, you heard me play that song for a guy named Jack down in St. George. Jack hadn't called me in a long time, but I recognize that voice right off. Jack, good to hear from you tonight. 20 now back at the 8 o'clock hour from Jewelry Wholesale. As we play, most every song we play here on the show is done by request, and we just enjoy being able to be here and play all this great music for you guys here each and every Sunday night. I'm going to mention this. Haven't mentioned it yet tonight, but I think now's the most perfect time. Yesterday was 55 years ago that a young lady said she'd marry me. And we have been married 55 years, and I'm telling you, June the 6th, I'll tell a little story to go with that. 1954 was a great year, June 6th, Sunday afternoon, 4 o'clock. And my brother, McCoy, he married a young lady named Jane, both deceased now. And then 11 years later, 1965, my brother Willard, who lives in Hartsville, I married a beautiful lady by the name of Sylvia. And they've been married since 1965, and that was on June the 6th, Sunday afternoon, 4 o'clock. And then back in 1971, 6 years later, Laura and I were married on Sunday afternoon, 4 o'clock. And they all worked, thank God. I tell you what, man, how blessed we are. I have had the wives that all three of us had. So, you know, if you can't tell somebody something nice about them while they're living, don't be bragging on them after they're gone. So I know how blessed I have been to be able to have the young lady for my wife for all these many, many years. 22 back at the 8 o'clock hour. And we met a blind date in Sumter, and a lady by the name of Harriet Elmore back at that time actually lined me up with her by phone calls. And I'll tell you what, we met in late August of 1960, let me count up now, 69. So, man, time just quickly gets away. And we have two boys, and they have beautiful wives, and we have three grandsons. And just we're so blessed to be able to have all that. 23 back of the 8 o'clock hour from Jewelry Wholesale, Westmark Boulevard, Sumter. Let's see, I'm going to reach back in now and play another one by Robin Thompson and Steve Bassett. Call that Sweet Virginia Breeze.

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0: Hey there, it's Grady Brown from Sunday Night at the Beach. 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

0: Okay, the Mighty Mike Sherman Band was put out by 120 Inc. Mike Farber and a group way back, I'm going to say 10, 15 years ago. Still get a lot of requests for that song. Hey, it's 23 before the 9 o'clock hour here on the Beat Show. Hello tonight to my friends in Charlotte, Bob and Teresa. Hope you guys are having a wonderful weekend. And we're going to be playing them a song here in just a moment. Hey, I'm going to play this one and come back.
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0: Okay, one of the great songs here by the fat guy, Billy Scott, and not Billy Scott, but Billy Stewart, and I'll play that song tonight for Jimmy and Kathy Hatfield. I know they love Billy Stewart. So, hey, in 30 seconds, it will be 9 o'clock. You know, every Sunday night at 9 o'clock, we always slow things down, playing those Sunday night backseat love songs. And everybody that I talked to about it said, Grady, we absolutely just love being able to listen to all that great music. So, hey, we've got some great music coming up between now and 10 o'clock tonight. 803-775-9534. You call us. If we can, we'll play it for you.
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Okay, six now back of the 9 o'clock hour into the fourth hour of our show. We just enjoy being here so much with you guys on Sunday night. Get a lot of requests for a lot of different songs. Hey, I want to thank everybody for all the calls tonight. Hello to Belinda and Danny Black down in, I believe she told me, is it Bormal? Oh, Bamberg. But anyhow, good to have you guys around. You know, I've gotten to the point now, and my mind's not going away, but I'm so busy here on Sunday night. I know it's Danny and Belinda, and I had a call from Pat Aarons, and not from Pat Aarons, but somebody called me for Pat Aarons, and they wanted to hear a song called Angel. He said, because she really is an angel. I'll tell you what I'm going to do. I'm going to play one for the Band of Oz right now. Hey, there's an angel also who lives in Florence. Her name is Mary. Mary's been listening to us. I know Mary's been listening to us for at least 20 years, and Laura and I had the opportunity to sit with her one Band of Oz show there in Florence, and we have really just enjoyed Mary through the years as she listens to all this great music on Sunday night. So here is the Band of Oz tonight, played for Pat Aaron.

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Coca-Cola, still number one. 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Coca-Cola.

Okay, one of those good songs. Actually, I heard the Vogue sing that song live in Sumter at the Sumter Theater a year, I'm going to say three or four years ago. Well, they are good. And one of the guys who was singing with the Vogues was the son of one of the original members. So a great group in the Vogues. And You're My Special Angel, of course, that was a country song done by Bobby Helms back in the late 1950s. Special Angel, if you want to hear that version, you could easily pull it up. Bobby Helms and You Are My Special Angel. Here are the Righteous Brothers. And boy, this is a beautiful song called The White Cliffs of Dover.

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Okay, tonight for Danny and Brenda down there in Bamberg County, Brumbel County, you guys, I didn't write it down. But when a man loves a woman, hope you guys, and Danny and Belinda, so good to have you along listening tonight here on The Beat Show. I want to remind you again about tomorrow morning at 11 o'clock in Darlington, the big kickoff of the big auction over there. Talking to Troy, of course, Troy is my championship, Troy Stengel, auctioneer, the best I've ever heard. This is great. We've got several rows in the field. The barn's full and all the tables are full. So going to be a great day, going to be a good day for the auction. And I got a lot of nice furniture in the back also. That all kicks off in the morning at 11 o'clock over there. If you're coming in on I-20, the mile marker exit 131, you get off there and head back towards Darlington. It'll be exactly 6.5 miles, and you'll get to the entrance of Solana Auction. And no one will have to tell you when you get there. You'll know it from all the cars. Merchandise galore tomorrow. Kicks off in the morning at 11 o'clock. Solana Auction. Okay, a few more songs by request tonight. That's not one of them.

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Okay, we've had a wonderful time being here with you since 6 o'clock this afternoon, God willing. We'll see you again next Sunday here, 6 o'clock until 10, with more of what we call Sunday Night Beach Music. And, of course, or Sunday Night at the Beach. And from 9 to 10, those Sunday Night Backseat, Charlie Griffin, love songs. Until the next time, though, I'd like to thank you for your time tonight. And I hope and pray that you will have a great week. And hope and pray that God will be as good to you as he has to me. And until that time, I hope you have a great evening. For all of you who've called tonight, we thank you. For those of you who haven't called, we thank you. And we just enjoy so much talking to all of you people who call us, ask us for all these great love songs. Until then, have a great night. And you must remember, Virginia, there is a love song. It is a Santa Claus. I'm tired tonight. And anyhow, we're going to dedicate this song tonight that we're playing right now in the memory of Freda McLeod by her husband, Olin. Once again, good night.

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6: Your Sunday night forecast from the Community Broadcasters Weather Center. Partly cloudy overnight with lows near 70s. Tomorrow, you'll see a high near 89, but rain chances start to jump up to 45%. By Tuesday, scattered showers and storms are likely with a 50% chance of rain, and Wednesday stays unsettled.
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7: Your Sunday night forecast from the Community Broadcasters Weather Center. Partly cloudy overnight with lows near 70s. Tomorrow, you'll see a high near 89, but rain chances start to jump up to 45%. By Tuesday, scattered showers and storms are likely with a 50% chance of rain, and Wednesday stays unsettled.
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Oh my, my, oh my, my love. 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
2: Your Sunday night forecast from the Community Broadcasters Weather Center. Partly cloudy overnight with lows near 70s. Tomorrow, you'll see a high near 89, but rain chances start to jump up to 45%. By Tuesday, scattered showers and storms are likely with a 50% chance of rain, and Wednesday stays unsettled.
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2: Your Sunday night forecast from the Community Broadcasters Weather Center. Partly cloudy overnight with lows near 70s. Tomorrow, you'll see a high near 89, but rain chances start to jump up to 45%. By Tuesday, scattered showers and storms are likely with a 50% chance of rain, and Wednesday stays unsettled.
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1: Your Sunday night forecast from the Community Broadcasters Weather Center. Partly cloudy overnight with lows near 70s. Tomorrow, you'll see a high near 89, but rain chances start to jump up to 45%. By Tuesday, scattered showers and storms are likely, with a 50% chance of rain, and Wednesday stays unsettled.
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1: Your Sunday night forecast from the Community Broadcasters Weather Center. Partly cloudy overnight with lows near 70s. Tomorrow, you'll see a high near 89, but rain chances start to jump up to 45%. By Tuesday, scattered showers and storms are likely, with a 50% chance of rain, and Wednesday stays unsettled.
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1: Your Sunday night forecast from the Community Broadcasters Weather Center. Partly cloudy overnight with lows near 70s. Tomorrow, you'll see a high near 89, but rain chances start to jump up to 45%. By Tuesday, scattered showers and storms are likely, with a 50% chance of rain, and Wednesday stays unsettled.
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1: Your Sunday night forecast from the Community Broadcasters Weather Center. Partly cloudy overnight with lows near 70s. Tomorrow, you'll see a high near 89, but rain chances start to jump up to 45%. By Tuesday, scattered showers and storms are likely, with a 50% chance of rain, and Wednesday stays unsettled.
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5: Here's your Monday forecast from the Community Broadcasters Weather Center. Turning up the heat to start the work week. Mostly cloudy skies with highs climbing into the low 90s, near 93 degrees this afternoon. Rain chances just sit at 20%. A mostly dry but very hot day ahead.
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0: Not a morning talker. 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
11: Here's your Monday forecast from the Community Broadcasters Weather Center. Turning up the heat to start the work week. Mostly cloudy skies with highs climbing into the low 90s, near 93 degrees this afternoon. Rain chances just sit at 20%. A mostly dry but very hot day ahead.
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8: Here's your Monday forecast from the Community Broadcasters Weather Center. Turning up the heat to start the work week. Mostly cloudy skies with highs climbing into the low 90s, near 93 degrees this afternoon. Rain chances just sit at 20%. A mostly dry, but very hot day ahead.
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0: Here's your Monday forecast from the Community Broadcasters Weather Center. Turning up the heat to start the work week. Mostly cloudy skies with highs climbing into the low 90s, near 93 degrees this afternoon. Rain chances just sit at 20%. A mostly dry but very hot day ahead.
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8: Here's your Monday forecast from the Community Broadcasters Weather Center. Turning up the heat to start the work week. Mostly cloudy skies with highs climbing into the low 90s, near 93 degrees this afternoon. Rain chances just sit at 20%. A mostly dry but very hot day ahead.
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10: Here's your Monday forecast from the Community Broadcasters Weather Center. Turning up the heat to start the work week. Mostly cloudy skies with highs climbing into the low 90s, near 93 degrees this afternoon. Rain chances just sit at 20%. A mostly dry but very hot day ahead.
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9: Here's your Monday forecast from the Community Broadcasters Weather Center. Turning up the heat to start the work week. Mostly cloudy skies with highs climbing into the low 90s, near 93 degrees this afternoon. Rain chances just sit at 20%. A mostly dry but very hot day ahead.
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10: Here's your Monday forecast from the Community Broadcasters Weather Center. Turning up the heat to start the work week. Mostly cloudy skies with highs climbing into the low 90s, near 93 degrees this afternoon. Rain chances just sit at 20%. A mostly dry but very hot day ahead.
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It's Star 97.1 right now on Carolina Saves. We have for you Hartsville Lumber and Barns has an 8x8 wooden storage building with metal roof and treated runners. Normally this run is $1,600. We got it right now for $750, so it's over 50% off right now on Carolina.

Star 97.1, Matt's gotcha here. Is the viral streaming hit of the summer actually 40 years old? Yeah, here's Olivia Dean.

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1: Star 97.1, Matt's gotcha here. And yes, the track is over 40 years old, but the hit of the summer looks like it's going to be Michael Jackson's Billie Jean. I'm not making this up. Actually, has a lot to do with the Michael biopic. That's a, yeah. That's right. It's still in the top 200. It has been knocked off by Drake. Knocked off a number one, that is, by Drake. But, yes, Michael Jackson's Billie Jean looks like it's going to be the hit of the summer. Hey, I'm all for it. I love that song. All right, One Direction, Ariana Grande, and Jelly Roll all coming up.
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1: Here's your Monday forecast from the Community Broadcasters Weather Center. Turning up the heat to start the work week. Mostly cloudy skies with highs climbing into the low 90s, near 93 degrees this afternoon. Rain chances just sit at 20%. A mostly dry but very hot day ahead.
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Star 97.1. Right now, Carolina Saves has for you genuine flavor. Yeah, why cook on a Monday? Grab this one right now. $20 gift certificate. It's yours for 10 bucks. On Carolina Saves, here's Somber. Back to Friends.

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This will fade eventually, so if our time is running out, day after day, we'll make the mundane a masterpiece. Oh my, my, oh my, my love, I take one look at you, you're taking me out.

0: Star 97.1. Matt's got you here. And yes, you know it's coming. Drake's Iceman may be sitting pretty at the top of the charts, but Friday might be the last day of his reign at the charts because Olivia Rodrigo's highly anticipated album, You Seem Pretty Sad for a Girl So in Love, officially drops on Friday. Yeah. Get ready. Cure is going to be the first major single off of this track. So, yep. Friday. All right. Lizzo, Olivia Dean, and SZA all coming up.
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0: Here's your Monday forecast from the Community Broadcasters Weather Center. Turning up the heat to start the work week. Mostly cloudy skies with highs climbing into the low 90s, near 93 degrees this afternoon. Rain chances just sit at 20%. A mostly dry but very hot day ahead.
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Star 97.1, Matt's got you here looking at Carolina Saves just in time for Father's Day next weekend. Not this coming weekend, but the weekend after. The Cleaners has a pack of three $25 gift certificates, yours for $75 right now on Carolina Saves as we hear from Hunter X and Golden.

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0: Star 97.1, and you heard me right. The Mingos back at home as they are in the Florence portion of the home and home against Lexington County. Coming up tonight, Carolina Bakefield will have all the action starting at 6:55. And on Wednesday, they are back at Lexington to take on the Fish. And then off to Holly Springs on Thursday, Friday, and Saturday. Back home as they take on High Point Thomasville Friday night and Boone, the Boone Bigfoots on Saturday night. And yeah. Friday night is the Neon Night post-game drone show. Can't wait for that.
1: I know.
0: 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You can hear all the home games right here on Star 97.1. All right, Christina Perry, Alex Warren, and Post Malone all coming up.
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0: Here's your Monday forecast from the Community Broadcasters Weather Center. Turning up the heat to start the work week. Mostly cloudy skies with highs climbing into the low 90s, near 93 degrees this afternoon. Rain chances just sit at 20%. A mostly dry but very hot day ahead.
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Star 97.1. Yeah, shout out to everybody heading on over to Carolina Bank Field right now as the Lexington County Blowfish are in town. Here's the weekend.

0: 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Right here.
1: 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You know how we roll around here.
0: Great music coming up to get you over to Carolina Bank Field or whatever you're doing. Maybe you're tailgating right now. Eminem, Bruno Mars, and Steven Sanchez all coming up.
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0: Here's your Monday forecast from the Community Broadcaster. Weather Center. Turning up the heat to start the work week. Mostly cloudy skies with highs climbing into the low 90s, near 93 degrees this afternoon. Rain chances just sit at 20%. A mostly dry but very hot day ahead.
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Almost time for some Flamingos baseball. Yeah, here's Hunter X right now with Golden.

0: Star 97.1. That's going to do it for me, Matt. I am out of here. Going to hand things over to Brian Miller and the Florence Flamingos as they take on the Lexington County Blowfish coming up at 6:55. I'm going to leave you with Louis Fonzie, Gracie Abrams, and Machine Gun Kelly. See you tomorrow.
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0: Here's your overnight forecast and a look ahead to Tuesday from the Community Broadcasters Weather Center. Overnight, you can see lows easing back down to the mid-70s. Tuesday brings a slight cool down near 87 degrees, but rain chances climb to 35%. Scattered showers possible in the afternoon. So we get a little relief from the heat. Keep the umbrella handy.
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So early trouble for the Flamingos defensively. The first two base runners on for Lexington County. Still no outs with the three-hole hitter, Alex Lacoste, digging in. Lacoste has had a great start to his CPL season, 9 for 20 on the year so far. First pitch to him, that one runs inside for ball number one. Umpires for tonight's game, Ernesto Garay behind the plate. Ashley Smith and Michael Parnell are the field umpires for this Monday night tilt between the Mingos and the Blowfish. 1-0 pitch coming in this righty-righty matchup. Hall set, his hands at his waist. He fires home the 1-0. That one runs upstairs for ball number two. Flamingos in the white tops and pink bottoms today with the pink hats. Lexington County in the navy blue uniforms. Blowfish across the chest with gray pants with navy blue piping down the sides. 2-0 pitch coming from the righty Hall. He focuses home and delivers. That one chopped away just beyond the Lexington County dugout, and the count goes to 2-1. Thank you again for everyone tuning in, whether you're watching on a Home Team Network or listening on Star 97.1, the home of today's best music. Tonight, home to the Florence Flamingos. Here's the 2-1 from Hall. That one chopped away behind the third base coach for Lexington County. Two balls and two strikes to the light to the righty, Lacoste. Flamingos looking for their second win of the season, looking to pick up win number one against the in-state Lexington County Blowfish. Again, they're coming into tonight's game with a record of 5-3. 2-2 pitch coming from Hall, two men on, no outs in the top of the first inning. The righty winds and delivers. The pitch is roped down the third baseline, but foul before being picked up by the third baseman Jackson Moore. Again, we'll introduce the defensive order for the Florence Flamingos after this next pitch. For everyone recently joining, for those watching on Home Team Network and those listening again on Star 97.1. 2-2 pitch again coming from Hall. Here it is. That one runs up and in for ball number three. Carlos Diaz catching tonight for the Flamingos in the second straight game. Savoy Edwards at first, Tyler Ellis at second, Geary at short, and Jackson Moore at the hot corner. Zeke Minnick in left, Jake Richardson in center, and Cole Lasher in right field for the Flamingos today. Payoff pitch coming from Tanner Hall in the third batter of the game. Here it is. It misses low for ball number four. So an error, a single, and now a walk have puffed up the bases full of Blowfish here in the top of the first inning. Still no outs. Florence with an early jam that they need to get out of, with the cleanup hitter Emery Guilford now digging in. Guilford coming from Presbyterian is batting .267 in the CPL season so far. Righty on lefty matchup, low hands for the lefty Guilford. First pitch is swung on and missed, and we begin with a no ball, one strike count. Two doubles this season already for Guilford. Four runs batted in, one walk, and nine strikeouts. As Hall fires in the 0-1, that one missing the zone. A backpick attempt from the catcher Diaz going to second to try to get Holton. He's not able to get him. He will reach back to the second base bag in time. And it will be a 1-1 count to Emery Guilford. Hands below the shoulder for the lefty. The 1-1. This is just a smidge outside. It'll be a 2-ball-and-1-strike count to the Blowfish center fielder. Guilford named the Sonic Weenie batter of the game tonight. If he strikes out, there'll be free hot dogs for some of the fans in attendance. And we are a strike away from seeing it as the count goes to 2-2 balls and 2 strikes.
We are 4 for 4 this season on Sonic Weenie Batters of the Game. In all but one of those games, it happened their first time up. Looking for numero cinco. Hall is set from the stretch. Hands at his waist. Here's the 2-2. That one runs high and away for ball number three. So it will be a payoff pitch coming to the lefty Guilford. Hall has to find the zone here with the bases loaded, or else he will walk in the first run for Lexington County today. Deep breath, he comes set, focuses home, picks up his left leg and delivers. The pitch is shot down the first baseline. Another payoff pitch coming from the righty Tanner Hall. Guilford looking to get on. If he does, it'll bring in a Lexington County run. If he strikes out, it'll be free hot dogs for everyone at Carolina Bank Field. Here's the 3-2. It misses outside for ball number four. So that will walk in the first run for Lexington County today. It is 1-0 Blowfish with no outs in the top of the first inning. And it will be an early visit from the pitching coach, Drew Holcomb, to check in on his starter, Hall. Hall is 17 pitches in to his outing. He's thrown 9 strikes and 8 balls. And many of the balls, all but one, actually, came in the last two batters. Back-to-back walks to Alex Lacoste and Emery Guilford. Began with an error from the second baseman, Tyler Ellis. Since then, a single opposite way off the bat of Mason Holton. And then the walk to Lacoste and Guilford, both of which coming on 3-2 counts. Certainly don't want to get in too big of a hole this early in the game if you're Florence. With Drew Buchanan, the third baseman, the five-hole hitter today for Lexington County. Digging into the right-handed batter's box. Blowfish can certainly afford to be patient in their appearances at the plate as the pitch is fired in and it's called for a strike. Buchanan batting .364 on the season. He has 4 for 11. Two of them for extra bases. He has 1 triple and 1 double so far this season. 0-1. That one runs upstairs. Count evens up at a ball and a strike. Buchanan coming from North Florida. The Osprey playing with the Blowfish for the 2026 Coastal Plain League season. Paul said again, the 1-1. Is fired in, and that one is fouled away. Count goes to 1-2 to the righty. Braden Hallman, the second baseman on deck for Lexington County. And the Blowfish veteran, Parker Murgo, in the hole. Florence still looking for their first out here in the top of the first inning. Down 1-0. And the bases are loaded full of Lexington County Blowfish. Here's the 1-2. That one is swung on and missed for strike number 3. It's the first out and the first strikeout today for Tanner Hall. The inning-ending double play option is now available for the Flamingos with Braden Hallman now digging in. Hallman batting .304 coming from VCU. 7 hits so far this season, 1 for extra bases, has a double. So far in the 2026 season, as that one is low and blocked up by the catcher Diaz. Florence coming into tonight's game with a record of 1-6. Last game a night ago at the Martinsville Mustangs, a 10-5 defeat there as the 1-0 misses high for ball number 2.
Lexington County already in their ninth game this season as the 2-0 comes in. That one misses low. It dribbles away from the catcher Diaz, but not far enough for the runner on third and Holton to advance 90 feet and score. It'll be a 3-ball and no strike count to the righty Hallman. Hall has to find the zone here, or else he will walk in another run. Have to think the red light is on here for Hallman. Highly doubt that he swings the bat here. He does, surprisingly, and lifts that one into center field. It'll be caught by Jake Richardson. Holton will tag up from third. He will score. It is now a 2-0 Lexington County lead. Lacoste and Guilford remaining at second and first. It'll be two outs and a couple men on for the Blowfish with Parker Murgo digging in for the first time today. Murgo 1-for-5 on the season, on base percentage of .556. He is slugging the same as his average. Has one hit this season. Does have a couple walks and a couple hit by pitches, though. He's been able to get on base for Lexington County so far this season. As Hall looks at the runner in second at Lacoste, now goes home. That one is taken for strike number one. Carter Blankenship, the left fielder, on deck for Lexington County. And Mac Dawsey, the catcher, in the hole. No balls and one strike. Again, two outs in the top of the first inning. Mingo's down 2-0. Here's the pitch. That one blocked up. And the count evens up at a ball and a strike. Murgo coming from Newberry in the D2 ranks is certainly a veteran, not only of the Coastal Plain League, but also his team in the Lexington County Blowfish. 1-1 fired in. That one runs upstairs. Count goes to 2-1. Murgo, a member of the Lexington County roster, both last season and in the 2024 season. As 2-1 is fired in, that one lined opposite way will hit the netting down the third baseline. Count goes to 2 balls and 2 strikes in this righty-lefty matchup. Tanner Hall a strike away from his second strikeout of the inning. Looking to keep this a 2-0 deficit for the pink and white. Hall set again from the stretch. Once again, his hands meeting at his waist. Here's the 2-2. And that one is taken outside for ball number three. This will be pitch number 31 for Tanner Hall in the inning. Is talking to a few members of the Florence Flamingos coaching staff. Said the pitch count today for Hall would be in the 30s or low 40s. So we may not see the starter Hall for much longer in this game as the payoff comes in and it is low for ball number four. 1 again, the bases are loaded, full of Blowfish. Lacoste at third, Guilford at second, and Murgo at first for Lexington County. With the 8-hole hitter, Carter Blankenship digging in. The left fielder today for the Blowfish is coming from Georgia Southern. He is 2-for-7 on the year so far. A slash line of .286, .375, .429. He has a double and an RBI so far on the year. 1 walk and 2 strikeouts. First pitch to him. Finds the inner half of the zone for strike number one. It is a lighter crowd than usual here at Carolina Bank Field. The typical Monday night crowd. As the 0-1 comes in from Hall, that one runs high and inside.
But those in attendance looking for a reason to cheer on their Mingos, they get out here, head to the bottom half of the inning, and they will have an opportunity to do so with the Flamingos in the batter's box. Have to get there first, though, as the 1-1 now comes in from Hall. That one into left field. That will get down for a hit. Lacoste will score from third. Guilford being waved around from second. The throw from left cut off. It is a 2-RBI single for Carter Blankenship. And it is now a 4-0 advantage for the Lexington County Blowfish. Seen a few solid hits from Lexington County so far. Puts them on a 4-0 lead as Drew Holcomb emerges from the Flamingo dugout. He will take the ball away from Hall. And that will be the end of his outing. Got just two outs. Gave up a couple hits and four runs. Three walks and one strikeout. The total for Hall so far. The book is not closed on him, though, as he is responsible for the two men on. We'll get you the new Flamingo arm after this break on the Florence Flamingos Broadcast Network, presented by the South Carolina Peanut Board.

0: not allowed a run on the season yet. Has faced 21 batters, has not allowed a single walk. He has struck out 11, a whip of 0.17, and an ERA of 0.00. Can't ask for much more so far this season, but he will have to do it again with a couple runners on for Lexington County. Holzhauser set from the stretch, looks at second, and now goes home. The pitch is lifted into left field. Minnick is dropping back, and he will make the grab for out number one. What was certainly an extended top half of the first inning. Mingo's down 4-0 as we enter the bottom of the first here on the Florence Flamingos Broadcast Network, proudly presented by the South Carolina Peanut Board.
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0: Bottom of the first here from Flowtown. Mingo's down 4-0. It's an early deficit for the pink and white that they will have to get out of. It'll be Jake Richardson leading things off for the Florence Flamingos. This is the Florence Flamingos batting order brought to you by Seminar Brewing. Jake Richardson leading things off, followed by Will Geary and Savoy Edwards. Cole Lasher hitting cleanup today for the pink and white. He'll be followed by Carlos Diaz and Jack McCarthy. 7-8-9 for Florence today. Jackson Moore, Tyler Ellis, and Zeke Minnick. Once again, that's brought to you by Seminar Brewing. Seminar is open for lunch Tuesday through Sunday. Killer burgers, crisp salads, and deliciously smoked wings. All at Seminar. Stop by, well, I guess tomorrow for lunch. Marshall Flowers is the starting pitcher for the Lexington County Blowfish. Coming from Georgia Highlands. Get you his CPL stats on the season so far. As the righty will be facing Jake Richardson to begin things in the bottom of the first inning. Flowers has thrown one inning so far, an ERA of 36.00 on the dot. Has faced 10 batters so far this season. Has 4 walks and 1 strikeout, 1 wild pitch as well. So we'll see if he's able to control his command here against the leadoff man Richardson, who is 4-for-20 on the year so far, but all of his hits are notable ones. As the first pitch from Flowers misses low and away, past the catcher Dawsey, and we will begin with a 1-0 count. All of the hits so far this season for Richardson are for extra bases. He has 2 home runs, both of them solo shots, as the 1-0 misses high and inside. Richardson with 2 doubles as well. 3 runs batted in on the season so far. That is tied for the team high. 2-0. That one misses away. 3 balls and no strikes to Richardson, who did not play last night in the game at Martinsville. Did play against the High Point Thomasville High Toms on Saturday evening. Did not record a hit in that one. As the 3-0 comes in, it is taken for ball number 4. a hesitant walk to first base for Richardson. He thought that was fired in for a strike. At least I would assume so based on his reaction. But he will make his way towards first, and it'll be the two-hole hitter Will Geary digging in for the Florence Flamingos. Geary, one of the hottest hitters in the Coastal Plain League, has bumped up his average to .444, tied for the fifth best in the league. Richardson goes from first, the pitch low, the throw down is not in time. So Richardson steals it back, he's in scoring position. In the bottom of the first inning, we'll begin with five straight balls from the Blowfish starter Marshall Flowers. Geary has been red hot the past couple games for the Flamingos. Has gone 6-for-7 with many extra base hits. As we wait the 1-0 from the righty, who stares at Richardson at second. Now we'll go home, and that one misses inside for ball number two. A couple singles and a double for Geary last night. Was also hit by a pitch. The double could have very easily been a triple, but it was a perfect relay attempt from the Martinsville Mustangs from right field to the cutoff guy, the second baseman. The throw down to third was a perfect one to get out the lefty Geary. Very easily could have two triples in as many days. As the 2-0 comes in, and that one finds the zone for strike number one. The day before for Geary, Saturday night against High Point Thomasville, he went 3-for-3 with a triple, a couple singles, and a walk. Was up four times and was able to get on in all four of his plate appearances. 2-1, that one runs inside. A fastball from the righty Flowers coming in at 87 miles per hour. He'll have to find the zone here on the 3-1 pitch. Or else it will be back-to-back walks for the Blowfish starter. Set from the stretch, hands at his waist. Picks up his left leg and delivers. That one shot down the first baseline. The count runs full. 3 balls and 2 strikes to Geary. He certainly has been aggressive up in the batter's box. And with the way he has been hitting, if you're Eli Brum and company, I think you encourage it. Has to fight with a couple strikes on him. Here's the payoff pitch coming from Flowers. He looks home. And fires it. That one low. No throw from the catcher, Dawsey. Another stolen bag for Richardson. And it will be runners on the corners for the Flamingos here in the bottom of the first inning. With the first baseman, Savoy Edwards, now up. Edwards has been another solid hitter for the pink and white. 4-for-11 on the year, has one double and one RBI. An on base of .533, which he was able to bump up with 4 walks so far on the season. The catcher, Dawsey, will exit his stance and make his way to the pitcher's mound to have a chat with the starter, Flowers. Through 2 batters, he has thrown 10 pitches. 8 of them have been balls. He's had trouble locating in the strike zone. But he will look to do so against the lefty Edwards. We'll see if Geary continues the aggressive base running for Florence so far in this game as the first pitch comes in high and away. Dawsey had to pop out of his squat to catch the baseball. 1 ball and 0 strikes to the lefty Edwards. Certainly in a position right now for all Flamingo hitters where you can be patient, wait to get your pitch. 1-0, that one high and in for ball 2. He flared out his elbow guard sitting on his right elbow, the one facing the pitcher. If we're twirling around, looking at the Flamingo dugout, now entering the batter's box once again and focusing at the mound at the pitcher Flowers. Set again from the stretch, he delivers the 2-0, and that one misses the zone. 3 balls and no strikes to Savoy. Even for being the 3-hole hitter, I would be surprised to see him swing away at this 3-0 pitch. And he will not, and he will take it for a strike. There is action in the Lexington County bullpen. See a lefty warming up in there. Can't tell exactly what number he is. But even with a 4-run cushion for Flowers to work with, he has yet to record an out. Hasn't thrown many strikes as that is ripped into right field by Edwards. Richardson will score. Geary hustling towards third. He will settle in there. It's an RBI single for Savoy Edwards, and Florence is on the board. The batting baton passed on to Cole Lasher, and he now has runners on the corners to work with. As Florence has trimmed the lead, or deficit, I should say, to 3 runs. Be a great time for Cole Lasher to begin to get out of his early season slump as Edwards goes from first. The throw is too high, goes into center field. Geary will score standing up from third. Savoy Edwards will head to third himself to replace Geary. It is now a 4-2 lead for Lexington County. I mean, kind of a curious decision, to be honest, from the catcher Dawsey to even throw it to second. Edwards now 7-for-7 on stolen bases this season. He has been on a running tear for the Flamingos as the 1-0 misses way inside. And it'll be a 2-ball, no strike count to Lasher. It has certainly been a roller coaster ride for each of the starting pitchers today. As the 2-0 comes in, it's called for a strike to the righty Lasher. For both Tanner Hall, the starter for the Flamingos today, who recorded the first 2 outs before being taken out of the game. As the 2-1 comes in, it's called for a strike. The final stat line for Hall, giving up 2 hits and 4 runs. All of them were earned. 3 walks and 1 strikeout for the starter. And Flowers following a similar direction as the 2-2 comes in. That one lifted opposite way. That will get down for a fair ball. Edwards will score from the third. Lasher making his way towards second. He will settle in standing up. It's an RBI double for the Florida Gulf Coast product. It is now a 1-run deficit for the Flamingos. Still no outs in the bottom of the first inning. We have an opening slugfest between these two Palmetto State rivals. A runner in scoring position for Carlos Diaz to work with. Flowers with a high leg kick. He fires it home. The off-speed pitch is called for strike number one. Flowers set again from the stretch. Takes a deep breath. Looks at Lasher at second. Now goes home. Another high leg kick. That went a fastball that is called for a strike. 88 miles per hour there from the righty. He is a strike away from recording his first out. Diaz with a RBI in his last game. Came in 90-0 against Martinsville. Looking to add another to his total, the 0-2. That one dribbled towards his shortstop, Holton. He'll backhand it. Has trouble fielding in. The throw across the diamond is in time. 4-1. Heads up base running for Lasher, though. He's able to advance from second to third. Ball just popped out of the glove of the shortstop, Holton, as he was making his backhand attempt. But he was able to recover quickly. And his throw to the first baseman, Murgo, was a strong one. That was in time to get out number one of the bottom of the first inning. McCarthy squares around the ball, gets past the catcher, Dalsey. The throw to home is not in time, and this game is tied. A four-run inning for the Florence Flamingos as Lasher is able to advance from third on the wild pitch. The high-scoring affair continuing here in the bottom of the first inning. It is Jack McCarthy, a designated hitter, up now for Florence. He has a clean slate to work with to begin a new rally for the Flamingos. Here's the 1-0. That one, a breaking ball that misses the zone. Too far downstairs, maybe inside as well. Two balls and no strikes to McCarthy. McCarthy's still looking for his first hit of the season. He is 0 for 11 so far. Does have three walks, though. The 2-0. That one runs inside for ball number three. Flowers up to 26 pitches, has thrown 10 strikes and 16 balls. The 3-0, now one upstairs. It's ball number 17 of the outing for Flowers. Ball four to McCarthy. And the game-leading run is on board for Florence, as a pitching visit will happen for Lexington County. Through six batters, the starter today for the Lexington County Blowfish, Marshall Flowers, has now allowed five of the six batters that he has faced to get on. He has three walks, two to the opening batters for Florence and Richardson and Geary, and the last one to McCarthy, and his day is over. Gets through just one third of an inning, giving up four runs and conceding the lead. We'll get you the new arm for Lexington County after this break on the Florence Flamingos Broadcast Network, presented by the South Carolina Peanut Board. Stay with us.

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1: It's a new ball game here at Carolina Bank Field. It is a 4-4 game, an even scoreboard between these two teams. Both the Flamingos and the Blowfish with four runs on the board off of two hits. And one error defensively for these two in-state rivals. New arm in for the Blowfish is the lefty Robert Hunt, coming from North Georgia. Hunt threw six innings this past college season. Gave up nine hits and 10 runs. All of them were earned for an ERA of 15.00 on the dot. First pitch is fired into Jackson Moore, the third baseman today for the Flamingos. It misses low and inside. It'll be a 1-0 count in this lefty-lefty matchup. And as the 1-0 is fired in for a strike. Hunt with three walks and five strikeouts. Opponents hit .333 in his past season for North Georgia. Coming in relief for Marshall Flowers as the 1-1 is called for a strike. Flowers recorded just one out, gave up a couple hits, and four runs, three walks, for the righty Flowers as that swung on and missed. Throw down to second is way offline. So it'll be a stolen base for Jack McCarthy, but Moore will go down on strikes. We are up to two outs in the inning. With the game-leading run in scoring position for the Flamingos. It'll be up to Tyler Ellis to either get him home or extend the first inning for the Pink and Whites. Ellis, 4 for 21 on the year. Has a triple and a double, though. Two runs batted in. First pitch from the lefty. Gets a swing and a miss. And we begin with an 0-1 count. Hunt with an ERA of 4.91 on the CPL season as there's a swing and a miss from Ellis. That one winding up in the dirt. Ellis missing low. And the count goes to no balls and two strikes. Hunt has thrown 3 2/3 so far this CPL season. Again with an ERA of 4.91 as the 0-2 misses outside. No throw from the catcher, Dossie, as McCarthy is able to steal third. And another run 90 feet away for the Flamingos. Florence has certainly been more aggressive on the base paths as the 1-2 is swung on and missed. The tag applied from the catcher, Dossie, and that is how inning number one will end. First inning took 41 minutes here in a Flowtown. It is a 4-4 game as we enter the top of the second here on the Florence Flamingos Broadcast Network presented by the South Carolina Peanut Board. Stay with us.
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1: Well, it's a tied game in the top of the second inning from Carolina Bank Fields, although not the expected score that most would come to expect in a baseball game. It is 4-4 as we enter the top of the second inning. The top of the order up for Lexington County and McLean Hilton. Blake Holchhauser remaining in to pitch for the Florence Flamingos. Had just one pitch today. Got a fly out from the nine-hole hitter, Mac Dawsey, to begin his outing. Looking to provide a much, much needed clean frame for the pink and white defensively. He fires it from the stretch. That one a smidge upstairs for ball number one. First inning today took a total of 41 minutes. In nearly identical ways for each of these teams to get four runs on the scoreboard as the 1-0 comes in. And it's called for a strike. Both squads with two hits and obviously four runs. They both walked three times. The only difference is that Florence struck out twice, Lexington County just once. Each squad making one error defensively. 1-1, that one swung on and missed. A nice pitch from the righty Holchhauser. Count goes to 1-2. Holchhauser, I think, has to be the guy you want on the bump right now for Florence. Has now thrown 6 1/3. Has not allowed a run as the 1-2 misses low. Two balls and two strikes to the lefty Hilton, who is coming from the University of Houston. Holchhauser currently in the transfer portal. 2-2. That one called for strike three. He ran it inside and blew it past the lefty Hilton. One up, one down in the top of the second. And that is exactly the start you're looking for if you're the Flamingo head coach, Eli Brum. Pitching coach Drew Holcomb and the rest of the Florence Flamingos team have to rely on Holchhauser for some key relief as the first pitch comes in and it misses low. A 1-0 count to Holton. He's 1-for-1 today with a single. That single was his fourth hit of the year. Would later come in to score. 1-0. That one swung on and missed. A ball and a strike to the righty. Holton coming from Western Carolina. That is where the Florence Flamingos catcher Carlos Diaz also went. Both of them catamounts. As the 1-1 is fired in, that one rolled and will get past the glove of the shortstop, Geary. Rolls into shallow left field. It is the second single today for Holton. And another base runner on for Lexington County. So with the runner on first and one out in the top of the second inning, Alex Lacoste will dig in for the second time today. Lacoste with a walk his first time up. Came in a 3-2 count. Small lead at first for Holton. The first pitch from Holzhauser misses low. Lacoste up now. Guilford on deck. And Drew Buchanan in the hole for the Blowfish. The 1-0. And that misses high. Two balls and no strikes in the third at-bat of inning number two. Each of these squads looking for a clean inning defensively as the 2-0 is fired in, or 2-0, I should say, is fired in. It's fouled. Straight back. Count goes to 2-1. A runner on first and one out in the top of the second inning. Holzhauser set. He goes home and gets a swing and a miss for strike number two. Blake up to 12 strikeouts so far this season. Leads the team. And is towards the top of the league. Pickoff attempt at first. Holton able to get back in time. Holzhauser in the top 10 in strikeouts for CPL pitchers so far. Tied for 8th currently with 12. Is a strike away from lucky number 13 though. As he goes back to Edwards at first. Edwards receives the ball. And the runner Holton is able to get back. Two two coming to the righty Lacoste. Holzhauser delivers and gets a swing and a miss for strike number three. The second K of the inning for Blake Holzhauser. And he is an out away from securing the clean inning that Florence desperately needs here in the top of the second. Emery Guilford will stand in the way of that. And as mentioned in his first at-bat today, he is the Sonic Weenie batter of the game. If he strikes out, some free hot dogs will be given to some fans in attendance here at Carolina Bank Field. Again, courtesy of Sonic. First pitch, Holzhauser gets a swing and a miss. He's up early. He's up 0-1. Yeah, I'm going to keep mentioning it until it eventually runs out, but we are 4-for-4. On weenie batters of the game so far this season. 0-1. That one downstairs. It misses the zone. A 1-1 count to the lefty Guilford. Who walked his first time up. It came on a 3-2 count. Holzhauser delivers the 1-1. That one's outside. Holton continuing to have a small lead at first. Was really just a couple steps off of the first base bag. But has been shuffling his feet quite often. 2-1. That one half swing. Runner goes from first to throw down. Will not be in time. It was a late throw from the catcher Diaz. And maybe a delayed jump from the runner at first and Holton. He's able to advance, though. The pitch was a ball, so it'll be 3 balls and 1 strike to Guilford. The center fielder today for Lexington County. Mingo's looking to end the inning right here, right now. 3-1. That one fouled back. And here we go. It is a 3-2 count to Emery Guilford once again. Florence looking to end the inning. And the fans in attendance waiting to receive some free hot dogs. Big time pitch coming from the righty Holzhauser. He shakes off his catcher Diaz a couple times. Has his hands together at his waist. Second out goes home. The 3-2 is fouled away. And we will do this dance at least one more time. Drew Buchanan on deck for Lexington County. Florence hoping that he does not come into the batter's box. 3-2 again from Holzhauser. Here it is. That one is hit towards second and just beyond the reach of Ellis. Runner being waved around, and Holton, he will score. Guilford will slide into second. It is an RBI double for the lefty Guilford on a full count, and Lexington County takes back the lead. It was a diving effort from Ellis at second. Made a great sliding try at it. Was just beyond his reach, though. So the Blowfish will get one across, at least one this inning. And they take a 5-4 lead here in the top of the second. Drew Buchanan, the third baseman, digs in. He is 0-1. He struck out swinging his first time up. And the first pitch from Holzhauser misses upstairs for ball number one. Flamingo infield playing back. Here's the 1-0. That one fouled back. Count evens up at a ball and a strike. It's the first run given up by Blake Holzhauser this season. And it took a tremendous effort from the lefty Guilford to get a run on him. Went the distance, a full 3-2. Lexington County certainly earned the run that they put on the scoreboard in this inning. 1-1. That one a breaking ball that goes low and away for ball number two. I would say that last run for the Blowfish, the most well-earned a run today, at least on the offensive end. As the 2-1 comes in, that one roped into left field, past the shortstop, Geary. Getting waved around, he will dive in and score. The throw from left cut off by the third baseman, Moore. It is another RBI hit for Lexington County. They take a 6-4 lead. And you can see Buchanan, if you're watching on Home Team Network, put a charge into it. It was well struck by him. And even though it round ball, it was well placed. And despite a good effort from the shortstop Geary, he wasn't quite able to get to it. And it is the second run allowed by Florence in the half inning. The first pitch, Braden Holman, misses high. And Nikes to the righty. Coming from you. And his first time up, and as he waves and misses on the 1-0. Holman up to 3 runs batted in on the year. The 1-1. That one tipped away. Very nearly getting our crowd mic, which is a little higher than usual today.